0: We're going to win this war very soon, and as soon as we win it, it's going to go, the oil will go down, way down to what it was before the war. And the key is Iran will not have a nuclear weapon. That's the key to the whole thing.
1: Okay. Senator John Kennedy of Louisiana said this.
2: They're worried about the cost of living.
3: Yeah.
2: And they're a little worried about Iran because...
1: An absolutely terrible idea. And let me explain why that's a terrible idea. You know, the other night I was walking through the kitchen and Ob has this plant thing that she loves. It's kind of like a decoration plant thing. She got this plant thing when we were on vacation. So it's not even something that's available here, but it's this plant that's in the house. It's a decoration. And I just wasn't watching where I was going. And I end up, because my hands are so huge,

0: individuals either knowingly or unknowingly working on behalf of a foreign state.
1: RAF Fairford has been used by the US Air Force in bombing missions against Iran.
2: Fox says Jonathan Savage in London. The five were arrested after a farmer spotted their vehicle and thought they looked suspicious. President Trump said he was surprised they were released on bail. The president says the U.S. and Iran continue to talk through mediators to try to find an end to the conflict.
3: Despite President Trump rejecting that latest Iranian ceasefire proposal, it sounds like the president is still open to diplomacy. U.S. officials have confirmed to Fox News that President Trump is willing to give Iranian sanctions relief and release frozen funds in exchange for concrete progress on nuclear issues.
2: Fox's Jeff Paul in Tel Aviv. President Trump announcing plans for a new steel plant in Iowa.
4: The project is expected to create up to 6,000 new construction jobs, nearly 2,000 manufacturing and mining jobs, and add another $95 billion to the U.S. economy.
2: The president says Mesabi Metallics has invested $15 billion in the project. Steelmaking is expected to begin in 2030. A suspect under arrest in connection with the shooting death of a Kentucky state trooper. Trooper Hayden Phillips was shot while patrolling along Interstate 85 in Warren County earlier today. 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
9: 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I'm Christian Spicer. I'm a writer, podcaster, and a huge fan of The Last of Us. 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
3: Here by the end of the day today as to whether Lindsay Clancy will be retried on murder charges. A hearing is set for later today in Plymouth County Superior Court. Meantime, one of the jurors at the center of the controversy in the case is speaking out.
4: The ones that can't speak for themselves, the ones that can't defend themselves, and the one that can't fight their battles. And those are Cora, Dawson, and Callan.
3: Michael Dersronsville was the lone holdout juror that forced the mistrial. He appeared on Fox's Hannity program last night. The U.S. Senate has approved the Protect College Sports Act, a measure designed to address competitive balances in college sports.
5: The Protect College Sports Act got bipartisan support in the Senate, but not without disagreement. It creates a national standard instead of state-by-state rules on NIL, transfer eligibility, and conference size. Or as co-author Texas Republican Ted Cruz put it,
6: this bill puts an end to the chaos plaguing college athletics.
5: New Jersey Democrat Cory Booker expressed concern that athletes have not had enough of a voice.
7: This is a bill going forward where college athletes and the organizations that represent them have not had a seat on the table.
5: The bill now goes to the House, which may not take it up until after the midterms. Grinnell Scott, Fox News.
3: The president announcing plans for a $15 billion steel plant in Ohio.
8: The plant will produce some of the highest quality, most affordable steel anywhere in the world. They're going to be making it here and using it here and also shipping it outside and do very well.
3: The president says it will be the largest plant in U.S. history and will create thousands of good-paying jobs down the road. President Trump will unveil the new website America.gov later today. The AI-powered tool is being touted by the White House as much-needed relief for Americans interacting with the federal government. It's described as a single centralized portal for federal information and services. The president will be joined by Vice President J.D. Vance, Secretary of State Marco Rubio, and other dignitaries for the launch. A Massachusetts man is charged with holding a woman he met on a dating site captive for 6 weeks.
9: The man not only kidnapped her, but prosecutors say also sexually trafficked her, all the while holding her in squalor. 29-year-old Jordan Day Pierre, arrested after a landlord discovered the woman in the unfinished attic of the Malden, Massachusetts home. The DA says she was found naked and malnourished. Prosecutors say Pierre was out on bail after being charged with assault and battery with a dangerous weapon when he kidnapped the woman. Gary Baumgarten, Fox News.
3: More than $900 million has been approved for the Cape Cod Sagamore Bridge rebuild. The money will be combined with another $300 million already approved. State officials say they will award the build contract sometime next year. For the 70% of adults who can't get moving without it, today is your day. Bree Tennis with more on National Coffee Day.
10: We're celebrating a steaming cup of joe to get 95 milligrams of liquid go-go juice in you and get your day started. The USDA says you can have up to 4 cups and be in the safe range because, let's face it, caffeine is a stimulant. And that's its appeal. It makes you alert, helps you focus, and boosts your mood. And if you don't drink coffee, know that soda you're reaching for is made from caffeine extracted from decaf coffee beans. No kidding. I'm Bree Tennis.
3: Actor Dennis Haskins, the principal on Saved by the Bell, has died at the age of 75. Haskins had Parkinson's disease, but his family has not confirmed the cause of death. In sports, Red Sox and Yankees tonight, best of 3 wild card. All the games are in New York. From the Weather Center, mostly sunny. Patchy fog is burning off now. Not as cool. The high today around 70. Then partly cloudy overnight. The low temperature around 56. Sunny for Wednesday in the 70s. For Thursday, partly cloudy. The high again in the low to mid 70s. I'm John Bayback. Knicks News coming up at 9:30. 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

0: Welcome back in, Clay and Buck. We are rolling through the Tuesday edition of the program. It was great to be in the Oval Office with President Trump. And I do think the question, we were just talking about Ohio.
1: You look dapper, sir.

0: Clay and Buck. We are closing up shop first hour of the program. We come back, Buck. Let's jump into front page Wall Street Journal article about the overall traffic of oil and gas in the Strait of Hormuz, getting a lot of attention. We'll hit some of those numbers and discuss them. And quickly here, Dwayne in Liberty Township, Ohio. We were talking about Ohio needing to get its stuff together, for lack of a better word. What you got for us, Dwayne?
1: Hey, enjoy the show, guys. Just wanted to point out, as I drive around, you know, doing stuff, I'm seeing a lot of Vivek yard signs, not seeing many Amy yard signs. So regardless of what the poll says, feeling pretty optimistic here in Liberty Township.
0: Look, Trump won Ohio by over 11 points. We should win the governor's race, and we should win the Senate race, too. But Ohio has to wake up. We'll talk about that and more next.
2: 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The Glenn Beck Program. 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WHYN.
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12: 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Lisa Brady, Fox News, just launching a new government website, America.gov.
13: Our goal is that anything you might need from the United States government will be accessible at your fingertips and very quickly at your command.
12: It's powered by AI.
13: This is one more example of why I will never stifle the growth of technology that will be bigger than the Industrial Revolution.
12: His comments just before a lunch with AI executives, including some who've called for a slowdown because of advanced AI development outpacing guardrails. Former special counsel Jack Smith says his prosecutions of then-former President Trump over the handling of classified documents and the 2020 election had nothing to do with politics.
14: I believe there is no role for politics in the proper administration of justice. A prosecutor's decisions must be based on the facts and the law.
12: Also telling a Senate hearing based on the same facts, he'd make the same decisions again against any former president. But Republicans, including Missouri Senator Eric Schmidt, accused Smith of abusing his authority, getting phone records from members of Congress.
15: I presented him with text messages about him wanting to meet with people that could have obviously been related to the prosecution.
12: Drawing pushback from Minnesota Democrat Amy Klobuchar.
16: I think that people should have their facts straight before they accuse someone of being a dirtbag.
12: The Trump cases were dropped after court rulings and his 2024 election. A judge in Massachusetts hearing arguments as the defense tries to get the murder case against Lindsay Clancy in the deaths of her three children thrown out, also accusing a holdout juror of misconduct in the recent mistrial.
17: Prosecutors argue that they did prove that Clancy committed the murders through various forms of evidence, and that her mental health problems do not prevent her from being held criminally accountable.
12: Fox's Nate Foy at the courthouse in Plymouth. Another hearing set for November. 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
3: 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I'm Jay Corwin. Here's what's happening. We could find out at a Plymouth County hearing today whether Lindsay Clancy will be retried for killing her three kids, a hearing set for this afternoon. Congressman Jim McGovern of Massachusetts and John Larson of Connecticut are among those asking Health and Human Services to make more money for heating oil available this winter. As those prices rise and temperatures fall, John Bayback reports.
18: The letter says that people will be spending some $2,300 to heat their homes this year because of the nearly $6 a gallon oil prices, and that the time to help people in need is right now. So far, there's been no response from the Fed yet. In the newsroom, I'm John Bayback.
3: Massachusetts home heating oil prices averaging about $5.78 a gallon in the state. That's up over 20% in the last 6 weeks. Springfield police say a teenager is accused of stealing a moped at gunpoint. Cops say 18-year-old Jesse Peacock pulled a gun on someone while stealing their moped. This was Friday. Authorities saying Peacock was found later in the day with a loaded gun. He's facing several charges. Officials are confirming a Pittsfield man dead after being crushed by a tree. This was Saturday afternoon at the entrance of Kennedy Park in Lenox. Authorities say 78-year-old Bruce Sivencik was found on a hiking trail near the parking area. In sports, wild card game one, Red Sox Yankees tonight from the Bronx. Game time just after 8 o'clock. From the Weather Center, mostly sunny today. Warmer highs near 70 degrees. 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
19: 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I'm Cheryl Swoops, WNBA champ, three-time Olympian, and Basketball Hall of Famer.
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So, Dartmouth faculty and students call for removal of provost. Whatever a provost is. There's about 8 million assistant, deputy, senior, junior, associate provosts. Some of them are provost, deputy, associate, chancellors at UMass. It must be a very significant position because they've got so many of them at all these phony baloney colleges and

0: Joey Carr is back.
1: Six 617 says, why in hell isn't Minogue driving this stuff down our throats so people know the truth? I don't know. You know, electricity per kilowatt hour costs double, more than double what it costs in Florida, not to mention even more than that in Utah or Tennessee. But I'll bet he could get the same kind of numbers for how much housing costs here as opposed to Texas. You know, it costs 2.8 times as much to build a unit of housing in California as it does in Texas. I'll bet it costs at least twice as much here, maybe 2.5 times as much. Mike, you're next with Howie Carr. Go ahead, Mike.
2: Hey, Howie, it's always a pleasure. How's it going?
1: Thank you. Good.
2: I wanted to know what your take on, like, James Comey, Robert Mueller, you know, all these weasels in suits. When, if ever, have they crossed a line into treason? And if they have, how seriously should we take it?
1: I don't know. Treason's a tough thing how about just obstructing justice and committing perjury to courts, that kind of thing. It's too late to get Mueller. I believe he's dead. And Comey, again, the U.S. attorney in Virginia, I think it was, presented a case to the grand jury, and it was all made up of Democrats and government workers, and they refused to indict him. But if you can't get him on obstructing justice, how are you going to get him on treason, which is, I believe, still a capital offense? We just got to do the best we can. I mean, it's an uphill path the Democrats have taken control of so many facets of our society. Thanks for the call, Mike. John, you're next with Howie Carr. Go ahead, John.
3: Hi, Howie. I think people are missing the boat here talking about that thing that he was just talking about. Look, we got to keep it simple, Howie, like you were saying. About, you know, the Democrats are going to take your fossil fuels. All of a sudden, they're saying, oh, gas prices are high. They love gas high.
1: I can't say it enough. It's, I'm just trying to remind people. You know, they said it during when Baker was governor and he was a Republican, his people would say, this is a good thing. We're going to get the fuel prices up. They're going to have to, you know, switch to solar panels. Are they going to have to wear sweaters and cut the temperature in their house to 60 degrees? Easy enough for them to say, John. They don't have to cut the temperatures in their houses to 60 degrees. Only people that don't have trust funds. It's just, it's 508 says Minogue should compare the fully taxed take-home salary of Massachusetts versus New Hampshire. Same region, weather, etc. Just totally incompetent mess. How about the fact that it costs four times as much to keep a highway mile in working order in Massachusetts than in New Hampshire? Four times. I'm Howie Carr.
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13: A quick verdict in Ohio. I'm Lisa Brady, Fox News. The jury finding former pastor Caleb Flynn guilty of killing his wife after less than 3 hours of deliberations. The one-time American Idol contestant sobbing after being convicted on all counts. His now former mistress testified against him as prosecutors focused in part on thousands of text messages.
14: There were more than 100 times in those text messages that Caleb Flynn expressed a desire to want to kill or get rid of his wife. The night before that murder, he texted his mistress, letting her know that tomorrow would be a day of action and that things would change. Hours later, that is when Ashley Flynn was murdered in their home, 2 shots to her head.
13: Fox's Garrett Tenney. Prosecutors say Flynn staged the scene to look like a home break-in, and the couple's 2 young daughters were home when police arrived. The jury rejecting defense arguments the case was circumstantial. Without any evidence, Flynn fired the gun, which was never found. A new agreement between AI companies and the president aimed at AI safety.
15: Following an hours-long lunch with tech executives, President Trump says a document was signed securing the safe development of AI.
16: And they came together and they did something that few people really, it's almost like a constitution in a way.
15: The president calls the agreement morally binding.
16: I believe they're going to be used for the good, and when they're not, we're going to be able to nab them. But there's going to be a tremendous self-policing aspect.
15: The voluntary accord does require internal and external reviews. President Trump is also changing the name of AI in government documents to SI, or super intelligence.
13: Fox's Jared Halpern at the White House. The data centers needed for AI have become a hot button issue in the midterm elections. President Trump says the companies will work on helping communities. 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
18: 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Here's what's happening. Authorities are investigating a house fire in Westfield. First responders were called to a home on Buck Pond Road Monday evening. No injuries have been reported, and there were no estimates of damage released. A North Adams woman charged with murdering her grandmother will be represented by the attorney who defended Lindsay Clancy. Reports say Kelsey Cote will be represented in court by Kevin Reddington, the attorney who defended Clancy in her recent murder trial for the death of her 3 children. That ended in a mistrial. The 30-year-old Cote is accused of killing her grandmother, Doris Cote, in October 2022. She appeared in court Monday. A man faces several charges in connection with stealing a moped at gunpoint. Springfield police say 18-year-old Jesse Peacock pulled a gun on the victim while taking their moped last Friday. Authorities say Peacock was found later that day with a loaded firearm. Two women are facing charges for defrauding the Connecticut Medicaid program of more than $600,000. Elise Enderly of Ludlow and Carmen Winter of Hartford, Connecticut, were arrested separately by authorities with the Medicaid Fraud Control Unit. Enderly was the former owner of Autism Sparkles, while Winter worked for the group as a behavioral technician. Investigators believe Enderly and Winter conspired from December 2021 to September 2023 to submit claims to the state Medicaid program that were never fully provided. They face larceny charges and will be arraigned this week. Chicopee police say 90 motorists have been cited for illegally passing school buses just 1 month into the school year. They were caught by an AI-powered camera system equipped to Chicopee school buses. Authorities and school officials are reminding drivers to slow down at bus stops and stop if the red lights are activated. The weather forecast is coming up. I'm Tori Gates, News Radio 560 at 98.9 FM, WHYN.
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1: 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If you'd like to join us today and every day, 844-500-4242, 844-500-4242. And today there was a status hearing, as it's called, in the Lindsey Clancy case. As you know, a mistrial was declared in her murder of her three young children back about 3 weeks ago. And now they're just hearing motions. They were hearing motions today on the next steps, when the next trial is going to be, if there'll be a next trial, should there be a gag order on extrajudicial comments, meaning shut up Kevin Reddington from attacking everybody under the sun. and then claiming he's a victim of persecution, and not a lot got done today, but they just basically kicked the can down the road to November 2nd, the day before the election. So it's five weeks, basically just under 5 weeks away. They're gonna decide when the next. When the trial is going to be held, or try to decide it. But it was really a crazy day. This guy Kevin Reddington, he is such a jerk. He's the 75-year-old attorney, and again he owes $2,372,000 to the feds, or at least that's what they put liens on his house. And so he's become an angry person, and he's claiming this is the guy who went out after the mistrial and started yelling about the holdout juror, and the holdout juror is a male, and the DA is a bad guy, and the prosecutors who work for the district attorney are bad people. And now he is claiming that he's the victim. He's the victim. And here's the ironic thing. You know, the last refuge of a scoundrel these days is to blame Donald Trump. Again, is there anything Trump can't do, right? So he goes out, and a reporter asked Trump right after the mistrial, says, what do you think of this? And Trump makes a measured statement, says, that's a terrible tragedy, and what were they going to do? And then Reddington goes on regime-controlled media, I think with Steffi Stephanopoulos, or one of the Democrat operatives with press passes, and says, President Trump should pardon Lindsey Clancy. Well, he can't do that. It's a state case. It's a murder. It's a state murder case. He's the president, right? I mean, everybody knows that. So they asked Trump, what's your reaction? And Trump says, I can't do that. How am I supposed to do that? He says it's a real tragedy for all concerned. I mean, again, measured statements. So now, today, out of nowhere, Kevin Reddington, 75 years young, starts claiming that he is a victim of persecution after he's been throwing these bombs at everybody through his surrogates, his proxies in oversized glasses and these nuts on TikTok. Now, after stirring up the rabble, he's claiming that he is a victim. Cut six.
0: Thank you very much. I am so tired of hearing persecution, attacking. I am doing all these terrible things to this juror. I filed one motion and said nothing. Every comment I have made has been in reaction to people from Donald Trump on down to Nancy Mace, down to Cruz, not the DA, but the politician, calling for her execution. I have responded to these outlandish comments, including the guy from Houston. I just wanted to say that, Joe.
2: We're talking about this motion for access to arguments regarding sidebar conferences. Anything else you want to add to that?
1: That's the judge.
2: On edge.
0: On what?
2: On the issue that we've just been talking about, the Globe's motion.
0: No, I'm just tired of hearing about me persecuting people.
2: All right.
3: Well, I never said anything.
2: No, listen. We're talking about this motion.
1: Thank you, Judge, for that. It's about time you started cracking down on this nitwit. And again, he's being persecuted. He started it. He started the fight, and now he's bitching that it's not going well for him. You know why it's not going well for him? Because he's a lot less likable guy than the actual juror, the holdout juror whose life he has been trying to destroy and whose life he continues to want to destroy by getting all of his phone records and get camera video of him walking around in the jury deliberation room. It's outrageous what he's trying to do here. And so last night, Michael Desronville is his name. He's a Haitian immigrant. He went on, he gave a 66 second statement to Fox News. And this is what he said. And again, you tell me who comes across as a more decent human being. Kevin Reddington, the guy who owes the feds $2.3 million, or this guy, Michael Desronville, who they say was evicted for owing $12,600. And by the way, his lawyer says that's not even true. Cut to.
3: Hi, my name is Michael Peggy Desranville, also known as the Lone Juror. I know the whole focus has been on me, but we want to reel everything back and put the focus on the three angels that's at hand. The ones that can't speak for themselves, the ones that can't defend themselves, and the one that can't fight the battles. And those are Cora, Dawson, and Callan. A little bit about me. I want to thank God for my Catholic faith. I want to thank God for blessing me with the ability to love my daughter. And I'm foremost, I would like to thank everyone, every individual that have supported me throughout this difficult situation. Your prayers, your emotional support, your psychological support is a tremendous to my heart. That I feel, that I sense, that I know. I do want to thank you from the bottom of my heart. Thank you.
1: And meanwhile, this is what Reddington said today. I mean, you talk about changing the play, calling an audible at the line of scrimmage. To sum it up, to paraphrase John Kerry, Lindsay Clancy was guilty before she was not guilty. Cut five.
0: Where is the evidence that she did this?
1: She admitted.
0: We have a situation where Patrick comes home. Your Honor recalls the evidence that he indicates that when he came home, that he enters the house, he puts the food down on the table.
1: This is all TikTok now. This is the TikTok defense. He's just taken the he saw some woman with a postmenopausal woman with pink hair and nose rings and oversized glasses was saying this. Multiply it by 10,000, and that's what he's going with. He's going with the TikTok defense.
0: He puts the food down on the table, comes back from the restaurant. It's quiet, eerily quiet, as the government indicates in their motion. That he then indicates that he goes upstairs into the bedroom. After yelling downstairs to the basement, there's no response. He goes upstairs. And when he goes upstairs, he goes into the bedroom. And Your Honor will recall that the evidence is that he's able to make an observation that the window is open. It's cold in the room. He sees blood. My memory is that it appeared as though it was sprayed on the walls. In fact, Your Honor will recall it was not sprayed on the walls.
1: He didn't raise any of these points during the 6 weeks of the trial. Not a single mention of this. Just like he didn't mention the kids' names till the closing argument. Ugh. So then they got another guy in here now. Kevin Reddington is 75, but he's not old enough. So they bring in another grumpy old man by the name of Marty Weinberg, 80 years old, 80. And so he's throwing out bigger words than Reddington is. And so he says they're attacking my guy. Desranville's lawyer is attacking my young whippersnapper colleague, Kevin Reddington, who's a mere youth of 75. And so Judge Sullivan has to put down Weinberg. Cut three.
4: You know, we're not responsible because the juror, you know, has gone on TV, because the juror has hired a lawyer that condemns Mr. Reddington's good faith, ethical representation
1: good faith.
4: Of Ms. Clancy.
2: That's not what I heard. I mean to interrupt you, counsel, but I'm going to interrupt you. That's not the argument I heard.
1: Good faith representation. Oh, man. 844-500-4242. Limerick guy says, let's not forget Reddington referred to Lindsay Clancy as a wonderful person with a warm heart. Limerick guy, he also said she was like a daughter to him. So you'd think he'd be kind of angry that she murdered his grandchildren, Cora, Dawson, and Callan, but not at all. This is just, ugh. And so then he goes outside. And he's weeping the buckets here. He's a victim. He's a victim. Cut seven.
6: Kevin, what do you make out of this gag order? Kevin, what do you make out of the Kevin's Bob. The gag order that they've filed.
7: What are you, how you doing?
6: Doing all right. How you doing? And, anything on the gag order that the Commonwealth was
7: putting? Okay, look. I am really tired of reading that I am attacking this juror. I am ripping the juror. I am shredding the juror. I'm not doing anything with the juror. I filed a motion weeks ago based on what was reported by the forelady and as amplified by the other gentleman that indicated about the scrolling. It's not my fault that the juror deals with this guy from Houston who is not
1: I guess that's who it is. It's not Tim Cruz. Ted Cruz.
7: He ends up making statements repeatedly, continuously, just fanning the flames to hear himself talk, and keeps talking about the juror in hiding as he's looking at $400,000 apparently on his GoFundMe, going on Hannity, making statements. Please, I am not attacking anyone. And I'm really tired of it.
8: What about the argument that you have?
1: Methinks he doth protest too much. I mean, you fanning the flames to hear himself talk. Wow, you got a mirror there, Kevin? And the holdout juror has raised $400,000. His client has raised $1.3 million for killing your kids. For killing your kids. And this guy points out that she murdered the kids, and he gets $400,000 in his social media fundraising, and he has to go into hiding. Ugh. In the halls of justice, the only justice is in the halls. What can I say? It's so true again and again and again. 844-500-4242. We'll open it up and let you talk on this if you want. We got more great stuff, great sound here all day long. I'm Howie Carr.
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1: 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Jared, what's the poll question? What are the results thus far?
2: Today's poll question, which you can vote in at HowieCarShow.com, is in the Lindsey Clancy case, whose side are you on? Kevin Reddington, holdout juror Michael Desranville, a pox on both their houses, or don't care?
1: I'm with the holdout juror.
2: 75% of the audience is with the holdout juror, 10% are with Kevin Reddington, 13% don't care, and 2% say a pox on both their houses.
1: 10% are with Reddington?
2: Yep.
1: After hearing those sound cuts?
2: Yep.
1: Oh, boy. 844-500-4242, 508. Right out of the liberals' playbook. Shoot your mouth off, then cry victim when someone pushes back. Exactly. If you ever had any doubts about whether he's a Democrat or Republican, I mean, they were put to rest this morning in his narcissistic, oh, woe is me routine here. 857 says, Howie, the greatest excuse for a narcissist is to play the victim. I agree. All right. 844-500-4242. For Reddington, at this point, it's all about the billable hours. I really think he's really angry at the juror, because if he'd gotten a not guilty verdict, and he would have gone to town suing, you know, McLean and all McLean Hospital in Belmont, all the other places she was at, the drug companies, the doctors, the nurse practitioners, everybody. He would have been suing. He might have gotten out from under all those that $2.3 million in federal income tax liens. Ben, you're next with Howie Carr. Go ahead, Ben.
3: Hey, good afternoon, Howie. Hey, you should do a poll for tomorrow. What three red-faced alcoholic actors will play Reddington in a famous TV movie? That's one thing. And to bring up, you know, my hero when I was a Democrat, Albert Dapper O'Neill, makes me want to throw up on live TV watching that guy.
1: I couldn't agree with you more. You know, another thing Albert Dapper O'Neill used to say about people who got arrested, my rights, my ass. They don't pinch you if you didn't do nothing. And you know what? There are rare moments when that's not true, like Carrot Reed, but 99% of the time, they don't pinch you if you didn't do nothing. And it's so true. And how can he make this defense they didn't prove anything. There was a terrible investigation. What investigation did they need? She admitted she did it. And again, he said before that it's not, that he would never say that Patrick Clancy did it, because obviously the father didn't do it. And he was, the thing is, the holdout juror and Patrick Clancy, the father of those three dead kids, they are extremely sympathetic figures. And they are victims here. They are victims of this crazy attempt to make Lindsey Clancy, who murdered her three kids, as a victim. It's just crazy. 201 says the real victims usually remain silent. Yeah, in this case, as the holdout juror, the lone juror, as he calls himself, said, I mean, the real victims are the three angels, Cora, Dawson, and Kaylin. 844-500-4242, 844-500-4242. I'm Howie Carr. 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
1: 844-500-4242. 844-500-4242. 508 says, you didn't watch The Trail. The Trail. Not The Trial, The Trail. It was overwhelmingly proven the mental health system failed her completely. Funny, that's what Whitey Bulger said, too. They gave him LSD when he was in prison. In the words of Alice Cooper, he used to be such a sweet, sweet guy till they got a hold of him. I mean, you could say that about anybody. You're gonna let it, is that going to be the get out of jail free card? The mental health system failed me.
2: Oh. Okay, so the system failed her. What was this? An industrial accident? Like, how do we classify what happened here then?
1: Right. And she did look ahead to see how she could get Patrick out of the house while this terrible thing went on. And she took a phone call in between killing the kids. Okay? She should not be acquitted. I mean, even though she's probably going to remain in a mental institution. 844-500-4242. By the way, how close are you to 75 years old? I'm a year younger than Reddington, okay? And if I do say so myself, I look about 15 years younger than Reddington. I think he does stuff at night that he imbibes in beverages that I don't use. 844-500-4242, 844-500-4242. You know, there are a lot of stories about, oh, the Republicans are in deep. People are starting to push back now on it. This is, the Democrats run this PSYOP every campaign, you know, whether it's presidential or midterm. The Republicans are in deep trouble. They're going to lose a state. They're going to lose a congressional district. They won by 17 points last time around. And, you know, sometimes it happens. But, you know, sometimes it's like the Des Moines Register poll that Trump was going to lose the state by 3, 4, 5 points, and he ended up winning the state by 13 points. After regime-controlled media ran with it, Trump is going to lose Iowa. He's going to be blown away in a landslide. So now they're pushing it again. It's the same thing. They're even pushing the Iowa Senate seat. Trump is going to, when they're going to lose the Iowa Senate seat after Trump carried the state by 13 points, which they said, by the way, he was going to lose by 5 points.
2: And so much of this is based on, like, betting markets. And if you're a betting market, you want to make money. Are you going to, of course you're going to say the Democrats have a 90% chance to win.
1: Yeah.
2: To get the money if they don't win. Like,
1: I mean, I don't think the Democrats are in a bad spot. They're in a better spot than the Republicans because it's an off-year election and they're out of power. But, I mean, we've been through this before. And again, these are the same people that said, believe the science about COVID-19, the Russian collusion hoax. Hunter Biden's laptop is Russian disinformation. AI is going to kill us all. Y2K is going to kill us all. It's the same people over and over and over again. So I just want to say, are you fighting the psyops that are going on in mainstream media? So I got a couple of things here. Jason D. Meister, I don't know who he is or if he's a real guy or not, but he has a good one here on X. Man, gas is really expensive. I better vote for the party that flooded our country with tens of millions of criminal illegals, funded the creation of COVID-19 that killed tens of millions, turned the intel agencies on private citizens, mutilated and indoctrinated our young children at scale, stole an election, illegally spied on the opposition party and candidates, sabotaged an administration, framed a duly elected president, ignited the color revolution, bankrolled Hamas protests on college campuses and universities, censored law-abiding Americans, jailed supporters, staged a Fed surrection, locked hands with Islamists, and installed a non-compos mentis dementia patient as leader of the free world. Yeah, that about sums it up. 201 says, by today's standards, who failed Himmler? Yeah. So, and then Kurt Schlichter had a column about this, too. We are so tired of the loudmouth quitters. Yeah, I know, says Kurt Schlichter. Gas is too expensive. Get over it. Yeah, I know Donald Trump is fighting a war that we should have won 30 years ago, and that bothers some people. Donald Trump knew he was risking his majority, and he did what he had to do anyway. We should be proud of him, not act like whiny little teenage girls pouting in our rooms and desperately scribbling our gripes and complaints in our figurative dream journals. I just cannot deal with people who are this dumb, so disingenuous that they would actually argue that we must protest the Republicans not being conservative and populist enough by electing a bunch of perverted communist weirdos who want to castrate kids, throw open the penitentiaries, invite in the entire shiftless third world, and persecute anybody to the right of AOC. Did we get everything we wanted from Congress? No. And you know what? We're never going to get everything we want from Congress. We're never going to get everything we want from any institution. Because we're adults, at least some of us, we understand that you don't always get what you want. But we have gotten a lot, all of which this nonsense strategy of sitting out the midterms puts at risk. See the border? It's closed. What kind of idiot would think it's a great idea to give power to the people who want open borders in order to protest Donald Trump not deporting enough illegal aliens so far? And you're angry about gas prices? Do you really think the party that hates fossil fuels, that wants us riding buses with homicidal hobos or pedaling bicycles like ponytail gender studies teaching assistants, is going to make for lower gas prices? They want to shut down the entire petroleum industry. Do you think that's going to make gas cheaper, Einstein? In what university do you live? Did you think this through? Then this is John Heinderocker in Powerline Blog. These are all, it's all this on the same theme, basically, you know? And I want to know, are you thinking of not, do you know people who are thinking of not voting or are thinking of voting for the Democrats because the price of gas is too high? The price of gas is too high, but guess what? It's still lower than it was under Joe Biden. And inflation, it's a problem, but it's one third of what it was under the dementia patient. This is Heinderocker in Powerline Blog. Polls also indicate voters prefer the Democrats to the Republicans on the economy. The economy, notwithstanding that virtually every Democrat voted for the largest tax increase in American history, or the fact that we currently have the lowest poverty rate and the highest median household income in American history. Facts don't matter. A critical mass of voters have been swayed by anti-Trump propaganda. And probably the economy to them means mostly gas prices. 844-500-4242. This is just really, I mean, it's depressing. And Victor Davis Hanson had a good column today about this. And do you remember the 1992 presidential election? That's the one that Ross Perot was in, and he took a lot of vote. He didn't cost Bush the election. I think after election polls showed that he took votes equally away from Bill Clinton and President George H.W. Bush. But they were able to portray the economy as being in a total free fall, which it wasn't. You know, the problem was that Bush had said, read my lips, no new taxes. And he then ended up raising taxes. But that was just hung around his neck like an albatross. And of course, under Clinton, that's when the wheels really began to come off. They started letting in illegal aliens, by the millions. They, of course, naturalized hundreds of thousands of them before the 96 election so they could hang on. 844-500-4242. 617, all I want is for one member of the Biden crime syndicate to be arrested, just one. That hasn't happened, and lots of Trump supporters have noticed. They tried to indict Comey and the grand jury in these rotten boroughs that are controlled by the Democrats and the federal workers, who they haven't fired nearly enough of, by the way, even though they fired hundreds of thousands, they refuse to indict him. And you have the same problem that they're going to engage in jury nullification when they get him up, like they did with the guys who were promoting the Russian collusion hoax. And they were lying to the FBI, and they had their texts of them lying, one lawyer lying to the FBI, and the jury refused to convict him, even though it was in black and white that he had obstructed justice, committed perjury, whatever you want to call it. They had the FBI agent to get Carter Page, a low level guy for Donald Trump, a volunteer in 2016. They wanted to go after his phone records to try to lead to Trump. The CIA told the FBI that Carter Page was not a Russian operative, that he'd been working as an operative for the CIA against Russian spies. And this guy, his name was, he wasn't an agent. He was a lawyer for the FBI. He changed the document from the CIA to say that the Carter Page was not working for the CIA, so that they could get the FISA warrant to tap his phones and go after him. And that was one of the bases of the whole Russian collusion hoax. And that guy was found guilty of obstructing justice. He didn't go to prison. He didn't lose his law license. Nothing happened to him. This is the problem they have with the deep state. The Republicans have got to control the government. And it's not just, obviously, George Bush Republicans doesn't count, or Mitt Romney Republicans. You have to have real Republicans, Trump-type people in control of the levers of power for several terms to start clearing out this communist infestations. 844-500-4242, 844-500-4242, 781. Someone knocked on my door today from the Minogue campaign. I told him if he has an in with anyone, tell them to get better ads. They need to go on the offense. He said a lot of people have been telling him. Yeah. I hope so. I hope they've been telling him that. I don't know. The door is open, but I'm not sure the mind is open. I think the mind is closed. 844-500-4242, 844-500-4242. I'm Howie Carr.
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0: Joey Carr is back.
1: 844-500-4242. Speaking of Minogue's ads, 508 says Spencer Pratt's ad team would have a field day with Munchkin Mara. I told him in the last summer, I was down on the Cape with Minogue and at this event, and I said, why don't you get Spencer Pratt's team? You know, these are all guys who lost their jobs in Hollywood because of the terrible economic policies in the formerly Golden State. And they worked for Pratt for nothing. They were just doing it to try to reinvigorate their city and state. You could get them for short money. And I don't know. I don't get it. I don't get it. I wish he was, you know, I wish you were hitting her harder. I mean, there's a lot to hit her on. 844-500-4242. Dave, you're next with Howie Carr. Go ahead, Dave.
2: Hey, Howie. First of all, I want to remind everybody about the fact that everything in Europe, you know, gas, oil, energy, has always cost a lot more than it does here. And when you do the multiplication, you know, you don't hear it on the news anywhere, but have your Jared or whoever look it up and see just what they're paying right now.
1: Dave, you know, the thing is, when the Democrats always say it would be better if we had higher gas prices like they do in Europe. Remember, how many times have you heard them say that? And when the gas prices were higher, when they were over $5 a gallon, as they were 4 years ago, they were saying, this is good. It's going to drive the bitter clingers to get rid of their cars. They're going to take buses. They're going to get in the bicycle lanes. Remember that? Now it's the end of the world because they figure they can make a political statement about it. They can use it as a tool of argument in the campaign.
2: No, but the main point, too, also, is that Iran had already reached a point where they could have closed that strait anytime they wanted to and probably wish they had before the Navy got there, okay? And if they had ever actually gotten a nuke, they would have nuked Israel and they would have owned all the oil in the entire Middle East. No one would make a move without Iran saying so.
1: Right. I mean, this had to be done. I mean, they can say all they want that this is a war of choice and it's a forever war. And it's not a forever war. It's been going on.

0: for 6 months, and it looks like they're on the ropes. They really are on the ropes. Their inflation goes up every single day. And by the way, they're also saying now that they're getting between the pipelines to the Red Sea and the U.S. Navy controlling the Strait of Hormuz. They're getting out somewhere between 80 and 95% of the oil that they used to get out before the war started on February 28th. Thanks for the call. 844-500-4242, 844-500-4242. So this is Kevin Reddington. Now that the trial's over, he wants to go back and have a directed verdict of not guilty. The trial has ended. This is, do they ever change the score of a game after it ends? No matter how bad the call was that ended the game, do they ever go back and change the score? No, they don't. But Kevin Reddington, the guy who's a victim, he wants to go back, and he wants a redo, cut four.
1: And the case concluded, I renewed the motion for required finding, and this is a request for the court at this point to enter an order allowing a motion for required finding of not guilty.
0: There's already been a mistrial declared. Can we go back and declare Karen Reed not guilty after the first trial and then say that the second trial is totally moot? It's already taken place, so it's like it can't be moot. 844-500-4242. This is just so bad. We've got something coming up. Treyon White. You may not be familiar with Treyon White. His first 15 minutes of fame were when he said the Jews caused snow in Washington, D.C. Now he's back for more. I'm Howie Carr. 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
7: What's happening, fellow sports fans? It's Andy West. Let's look back on this day in sports history, September 29th. We'll start off today in 1986. Chicago Cubs rookie Greg Maddux defeated the Philadelphia Phillies 8-3 in the city of brotherly love. The losing pitcher was his brother, Mike Maddux, also a rookie. It was the first time brothers faced each other as rookie pitchers. Today in 2002, Seattle Seahawks running back Sean Alexander sets the NFL record for most touchdowns in a half with 5 in the first half of a 48-23 win against the Minnesota Vikings. He ran for 4 plus he caught an 80-yard reception for a touchdown. And today in 2012, Geno Smith throws for 656 yards and ties a Big 12 record with 8 touchdown passes to lead number 9 West Virginia to a 70-63 win over number 25 Baylor. Smith outduels Baylor's Nick Florence, who had a standout game of his own with 581 yards and 5 touchdowns. Baylor's Terrence Williams sets a Big 12 record with 314 yards receiving.
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8: Signed off on it. I'm Lisa Lacera, Fox News. President Trump says the country's leading AI companies are now part of a safety agreement with the administration.
9: It went great. I've never done this one before. I've never done this location.
10: The president walked out to the White House driveway to join tech leaders about a new AI pledge to safely advance the cutting-edge technology.
11: I think what we can all agree on is that the American public and our customers want to know that what we're building is working in the way that we all intend.
10: Meta CEO Mark Zuckerberg says that means ensuring robust internal and external controls. President Trump says tech firms are also pledging to ensure communities benefit economically from new data centers being built.
8: Fox's Jared Halpern at the White House. The Supreme Court will for now allow the Trump administration to continue to deport migrants to countries other than their own while the justices decide whether the policy is legal. They're expected to hear the case in December. A fiery hearing for as former special prosecutor Jack Smith appeared before a Senate panel today. He told lawmakers there was evidence President Trump and his co-conspirators used the violence on January 6th to the benefit of the president.
12: But as part of his investigation, he obtained Republican lawmakers' phone records, and Louisiana Senator John Kennedy said he did so without disclosing that part of his effort to the judge.
13: In seeking nondisclosure orders, we did not disclose.
14: Didn't tell him, but you're unbiased. You have no personal feelings. You make me want to throw up in my mouth.
12: Republicans said that violated a law that says lawmakers cannot be investigated for legitimate legislative work.
8: Fox's Jessica Rosenthal, former Ohio music pastor and American Idol contestant Caleb Flynn, convicted of murder in the killing of his wife. Prosecutors say Flynn staged a home invasion in February after shooting his wife, Ashley. Florida's put to death a 77-year-old man convicted in a deadly hammer attack on a woman in 1995. 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
17: On September 16th, 1961... Betty and Barney Hill cut their vacation short and decided to drive home.
18: They were having difficulty finding their way around the city, and Barney decided he just wanted to drive home, knowing that they would arrive at their home on New Hampshire's seacoast at about 2 o'clock in the morning.
17: What they saw that night in the New Hampshire sky would change everything.
19: I began walking across the highway, looking up at the object with the binoculars, putting them down, shaking my head, saying, well, this just can't be true. I don't believe it.
17: A light in the sky.
18: At first, she thought of a falling star, but she realized that falling stars don't fall upwards, and that's what this one was doing.
17: 2 years later, the Hills would undergo hypnosis.
20: He's trying to start the car, it won't start. And the vet are coming towards us. And I think, well, I can't get away from this. If I get the car door open, I can run in the window.
17: That became known the world over.
21: Dr. Simon gave me a post-hypnotic suggestion. He said, if I wanted to, I could sketch the star map. But if I didn't want to, I didn't have to. So about 2 weeks later, I sketched it.
17: Their account has been scrutinized.
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17: By scientists, skeptics, theorists, and believers.
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